0: Well, even though conventional wisdom has been telling us for the longest time that Republicans will probably lose the House in the midterms this summer, a new wrinkle has developed that could give us many new GOP seats. Yes, I'm talking about redistricting. The Democrats have been doing it for years, drawing district maps along racial lines, assuming that black people will vote Democrat. Now, that's a bigoted assumption, I should say, the idea that they know how somebody's going to vote based on skin color. It is true, many African Americans have traditionally voted Democrat. Hard to imagine why, since they're the party of the Ku Klux Klan, the party of segregation, the party of Jim Crow laws. But they managed to sell the Republicans as the racist people. That's a lie. But it is true that a lot of African Americans have been believing it, but that's starting to change. Nevertheless, regardless of how you may feel about redistricting, and certainly each party does it to their advantage, the United States Supreme Court recently ruled 6-3 that this cannot be done along racial lines. This ruling immediately freed up red states all over the country to redraw maps put in place previously by Democrat pressure. I'm referring to pressure from the past. That was based on a misinterpretation of the Voting Rights Act. Now, the Voting Rights Act is a very good law. It forced states coming out of the Jim Crow South to allow African Americans to vote. So it is a good law, but my friends, the law got twisted into an idea that districts could be drawn according to race, the exact opposite of what the Voting Rights Act had been all about. So the Supreme Court did not do away with the Voting Rights Act. They insisted it be properly applied. In other words, in the name of stopping racism, racist maps had been drawn. So red states are taking this opportunity to fix things. But what about purple states like Virginia? They just voted on a new map that would squeeze out GOP candidates by a factor of 10 to 1. In their case, their own Supreme Court, the Virginia Supreme Court, ruled against this vote because it was not done in accordance with the Virginia Constitution. Well, the Democratic Congress of Virginia threw an absolute hissy fit. I mean, they literally came unglued at the seams. And they vowed to do something unprecedented. Now, before I go on, before I'll tell you what they wanted to do, they have since backed off. It's a plan that was not going very well. It's not going to happen, at least not for now. But I do want you to know what they were seriously considering. They were going to pass a law that would have fired every member of their current Supreme Court. And how could such a monstrous decision be carried out? By simply lowering the mandatory retirement age from 73 to 54. That would have immediately disqualified all seven current justices, including the Chief Justice Cleo E. Powell, who happens to be the first African-American woman to serve as Chief Justice on the Virginia Supreme Court. Wow. And they were going to do that in the name of fighting against racism. You can't make this stuff up. You couldn't sell that one to the Babylon Bee. Democrats always choose the strangest fights. Iran having a nuclear weapon doesn't concern them. Illegal immigration doesn't concern them. People getting raped and murdered and thrown in front of subway cars by those who don't even belong in our country doesn't concern them. Imaginary racism? That concerns them. ICE concerns them. And not just the law enforcing ICE, but the ICE of imaginary apocalyptic weather. Yes, that kind of ICE. Al Gore is at it again. Now he's claiming that an ice age can happen in 25 years. We now need to be concerned about an ice age. We now need to be concerned about an ice age. Well, why not? His other predictions didn't turn out too well, and they were predicting the opposite. Global warming. Now it's global cooling. In his documentary, An Inconvenient Truth, which came out in 2006, Gore offered all kinds of doomsday prophecies which never saw the light of day. The Arctic Ocean could lose all its summer ice by 2013. Mount Kilimanjaro could lose its snow by 2015. Global sea levels could rise as much as 20 feet in the near future. Yes, he said that in 2006, and he was talking about the near future. And for effect, he showed pictures of New York City and Miami underwater. Now, to be fair, something global did happen. Al Gore was awarded the Nobel Peace Prize. So I guess he can live with it. Of course, Gore isn't the only one making weather predictions. AOC, otherwise known as Alexandria Ocasio-Cortez, made predictions of her own. In January 2019, she warned that the world is going to end in 12 years if we don't address climate change. Wow. We only have a few more years to go, and as much as it's now 2026, AOC doesn't seem too worried. In fact, she's expecting to be around a long time. She has big plans. When recently asked if these plans included running for president, she said, well, that isn't enough for her. Her vision goes beyond one country. She wants to see free health care for the entire world. At least that's her current stated answer about the presidency. Or maybe she just realizes that she has no chance after that abysmal answer to a simple question in Germany about Taiwan. She realizes after that that Vance or Rubio would massacre her in a presidential debate. Of course, that much self-reflection would indicate more brains than she seems to have. The woman didn't exactly throw off the grading curve in school. Only recently, she said in an interview that nobody can become a billionaire, honestly. Nobody! To become a billionaire, you must have gamed the system somehow, or underpaid employees, or something even more nefarious. Would she say that to Oprah? Oprah's a billionaire, but AOC's most brilliant defense for socialism is her interpretation of American history.
1: The American Revolution was against the billionaires of their time. And we are declaring independence from such an extreme marriage of wealth and power and the state that the voices of everyday people did not exist.
0: The only relationship AOC has with our forefathers is that they are turning in their graves knowing our country was stupid enough to elect this person to Congress. Many of our forefathers were wealthy property owners coming from families which colonized this country in order to get their own land. The whole purpose of the Revolutionary War was a revolt against the high taxes of King George, the Stamp Act, and things like that. This from the people who protest on No King's Day. They forget what it was like to have a real king. But they'll remember if we ever become a socialist country. They say you can vote your country into socialism, but you can't vote your country out of socialism. Because in socialism, you lose all freedom. I mean pure socialism, not countries in Europe that have a little of it sprinkled in. In pure socialism, the wealth is not shared by all. That's just bumpkin for the masses to bring about the change. When it actually happens, the middle class evaporates. There's a new caste system of the very rich and the very poor dependent on the government, and the government is a dictatorship. Just ask anyone who came to our country from Cuba or Venezuela. Don't ask college students who are offered free stuff. And don't ask twits who want to rise to something even higher than the presidency. Just ask anybody who's studied the facts and patterns of history and see if they don't make the obvious obvious.

0: 50 Democrats who bolted for New York, Illinois, and Massachusetts in a bid to stop a vote on the maps during a special session. The Texas redistricting effort kickstarted cascading efforts by both parties across the country to redraw voting maps ahead of this year's midterm elections. Republicans seek to hold their slim majority in Congress as Democrats try to counter them. Bernie Bennett reporting.
1: Shutdown of North America's largest commuter rail system has continued. In the third day now, no end in sight after unionized workers went on strike. Long Island Railroad in New York was not operating Sunday, which officials had hoped would be an extremely busy day. Breaking news and analysis, townhall.com. Jet collision over Idaho.
2: An air show organizer says four crew members ejected after the two Navy jets collided Sunday during the Gunfighter Skies air show in Idaho. Emergency crews responded after the planes collided at the Mountain Home Air Force Base in western Idaho, about 50 miles south of Boise. All four of the crew members from the planes were able to eject safely. That's according to Kim Sykes, marketing director with Silver Wings of Idaho, which helped to plan the show. The base said in a social media post that it was locked down following the incident. John Scott reporting.
1: Walmart and Amazon racing to speed up order deliveries in rural areas of the United States. Small towns are a rich source of untapped sales for whichever retailer should build a loyal base of online shoppers and do it first. Analysts estimate the underserved market could be worth up to $1 trillion. More on these stories at townhall.com.
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0: devastating farms in the region, leaving many farmers still struggling. The storms in March brought Hawaii's worst flooding in some 22 years. More on these stories, townhall.com.
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7: Larry Elder here, the sage from South Central, the prince of Pico Union, the czar of common sense, the great Eldersky, Don Lorenzo. Welcome to the program. 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
4: Larry Elder here, the sage from South Central, the prince of Pico Union, the czar of common sense, the great Eldersky, Don Lorenzo. Welcome to the program. No Victor Credits allowed because we've got a country to

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0: Curry, and the legendary investor Warren Buffett. The auction on eBay was intended to revive the event that Buffett hosted for more than two decades for the Glide Foundation Homeless Charity in San Francisco. For the Wall Street Business...
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2: And lock that gain in your account for this and every year going forward the rest of your life. Many people will in the markets will ride this run up, and then if it corrects, they'll ride the roller coaster the other way. You don't have to do that. You don't have to ride the roller coaster. You can enjoy the run-ups, as we've seen, and lock in the gains anytime you want. It is truly an exciting time for index products, index annuities, IULs. It is the golden age of fixed assets for a lot of reasons, and this is one of them. And there's another reason for some cause for concern. Continuing to experience a bifurcated economy. It's expanding ever wider. While the stock market is hitting all-time new highs, over 13% of credit card balances are 90 days delinquent. This is the highest since 2011, the Great Recession. Over 10% of student loan balances are over 90 days delinquent, which is the highest since 2020, before the pauses on student loan payments were made. Over 5% of auto loan balances are now over 90 days delinquent, which is the highest level ever recorded. While the stock market is doing record highs, at the same time, there's a large group of people in the country that are struggling and drowning in debt. This doesn't bode well for the general economy. And my concern is, as this continues to widen, the difference between Wall Street and Main Street, if you will, this could cause some real economic chaos. It's something to keep an eye on. And some interesting things are happening in the housing market. And part of the cause of why we're seeing corrections in specific markets in particular is it turns out during the Biden administration, H-1B visa holders were buying houses with 100% financing. 97% would come from the FHA, and the rest would come from state first-time homebuyer programs. These were zero money down loans and programs that were supposed to be helping low income Americans to buy their own homes was being utilized to help non-citizens purchase homes with no money down. The non-permanent residents quickly grew to over 6% of total mortgages issued. These are huge numbers. And in some areas like Dallas-Fort Worth that had a large number of H-1B visa holders, the percentages were extraordinarily higher than that. And I've heard a lot of people discuss this. They don't really have anything against people in America on H-1Bs. And a lot of them have found to be people, great people on an individual level and wish them nothing but the best. Individual immigrants, those that are here legally, are not at fault for the flawed U.S. immigration policy. But the policy was forcing American workers to compete for jobs while also being forced to compete in the housing market against people putting no money down versus the average American having to put 10 to 20% down. Companies importing mass numbers of H-1B visa holders and other work visas imposes a lower ceiling on wages in many job categories. And a lot of these foreign workers are concentrated in certain geographic areas, which creates more demand for housing, driving up home prices and the cost of living. This is no small thing. If you take a $500,000 house, a person that's able to close with no money down, only having to come up with closing costs, might only have to come up with about 10 grand or so. Meanwhile, an ordinary American often would be forced to come up with 50 to 100,000 to be able to purchase the same home. This policy screws over hardworking citizens in many different ways. And it's just not right. It's not fair. And when a government is actively fomenting policies that not only are not helpful to the citizen, but actively harms the citizen economically, job-wise, wages, housing, affordability, cost of living, the basic purpose of government is to benefit its citizens. It's fundamentally failing

0: and being actually harmful when it does the opposite. And many home builders were offering access to these loans through their preferred lenders all the way up through May of 2025. The Trump administration had HUD shut these lending practices down. Our tax dollars were funding home buying grants for non-U.S. citizens. And now we're seeing many of these home prices falling at quite a rapid pace in many of these markets where much of this was happening. Fortunately, the lending programs have been shut down by the Trump administration, but the rampant abuse of H-1B and other work visas is still not been eliminated. For example, recently, Stanford University filed a notice for intent to hire an H-1B software developer with a salary of $123,000. You're going to tell me that in Silicon Valley, there was not one U.S. citizen qualified to be a software developer? And it's just not Stanford. The top 20 public universities that utilize H-1B filers received over $100 billion in taxpayer funds. These universities should not be hiring non-U.S. citizens for jobs while receiving millions of dollars in taxpayers' funds. And there's another very common loophole with all of this that I'm going to share in the next segment, so I'm going to encourage you to stay tuned. And don't worry, I'm going to share this new index product that's even more powerful, higher returns, with one of the largest annuity companies in the world, A-plus rated. I'll share that soon, so don't miss it.
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0: 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Yes, you will reach me. In the past segment, I was sharing some of the H-1B visa fraud that's still occurring and the fact that FHA was offering loans up to 100%, no money down, to non-citizens. Fortunately, in May of 2025, the Trump administration shut that down. It was unfair. That was a program designed for low-income Americans. And U.S. taxpayer money should not be used to help non-U.S. citizens purchase homes while competing against U.S. citizens that don't have the same benefit, have to come up with the down payment, 10 or 20% down, while the non-citizen has to come up with nothing down. That's inherently unfair. But this whole work visa HB1 scam continues. It turns out there's something like 70 or 80 different visas out there. But one of the common ones is called an OPT visa. This is a work visa that if it's running out and you can't get an H-1B, you can just go back to school to what's called a day one CPT visa, which is a college and tech company visa, and they can hire you under the CPT program. Now, this doesn't even require a visa being issued because you're still a student. And if you do a master's or PhD, you can play this out for years while still working full time and getting paid. There's so many visas out there and so many loopholes that much of this just needs to be shut down, plain and simple. And that's all the legal immigration, work visas and et cetera. But we still have an illegal immigration problem. Yes, the border has been shut down. For the most part, nobody illegal is coming in the country, which is a good thing. But tens of millions of illegals were allowed into this country over the last several decades, but significantly in the last 4 or 5 years. And just as a quick reminder, illegals are voting. This is documented fact. In court documents, hearings, etc. The government admits that illegals are getting free food. USDA has stated that approximately half of the food stamp recipients are illegal aliens. Illegals are getting free child care. We've heard about all these Somali daycare fraud programs in Minnesota, but it's a bigger part of a health care and home and child care benefits that have been paid out to illegals. Illegals are getting free education. Anyone who's gone to a public school or has children in a public school anytime in the last few years is keenly aware of that, with overcrowded classrooms. And it's clearly obvious in many cases there's a significant number of illegal children in those classes. Who pays for that? The taxpayer, the U.S. taxpayer. Illegals are getting free health care. California famously provides free health care for illegals, as do some other states. Illegals are getting free housing assistance. Housing vouchers and assistance. HUD has disclosed that millions have been receiving rent and home purchase assistance. I shared where the FHA had the no money down loan program for non-citizens. Illegals have benefited from that also. Illegals receive free legal representation. That's also been documented in court documents. Illegals are getting free mental health services. That's widely reported. And in dozens of states, illegals are receiving free college tuition. This is one of the most insane scams ever perpetrated on the American people, all so that a certain group of people can obtain and maintain political power, so they can count more people for the census, so that they can have more House seats and more electoral college votes. It's been estimated that somewhere about 30 to 40 of the House seats in the U.S. House of Representatives are currently due to the fact that illegals or non-citizens are counted in the U.S. Census and then are appropriated to House seats. And these are primarily in blue state sanctuary city areas. Any U.S. citizen should ask this simple question: why should we have representatives in the U.S. House of Representatives voting on laws that affects all of us? Many of them are representing their constituents, and their constituents happen to be non-U.S. citizens and oftentimes many illegals, which answers the question often asked: why are some of these representatives so adamant against U.S. citizens? Some of their positions seem outlandish or crazy even. But when you understand who they are actually representing, it starts to make some sense. Now, there's some good news too. This is what's exciting. The latest job numbers show that the federal government is down about 350,000 jobs. That's about 11% cut in the federal workforce. I wish it was higher. It's a good start. But most importantly, despite all of that, jobs are gaining, which means it's in the private sector. The private sector is gaining. Jobs numbers are increasing while federal government workers are declining. It's really quite amazing. And as they've stated, the federal government is now the smallest it's been since 1966, or as a percentage of the overall job market. Those are good things. Another positive thing that's happened recently is President Trump has now confirmed that all federal agencies are now required to buy American and no excuses. President Trump signed an executive order to crack down on fake Made in America claims, and they're now enforcing it hard with no more games. He signed an executive order early in this administration stating that federal agencies must buy American whenever possible. Yet many agencies were issuing waiver loopholes and handing them out like candy. They were rubber stamping exemptions for foreign products while American-made products were readily available. As President Trump states, no more fake waivers, no more ripping off the American taxpayer. America first means buying American, especially when it's the U.S. government making the purchase, because the money that the government has to purchase anything comes from the U.S. taxpayer. By all means, it should go to a U.S. business, which would benefit U.S. workers and employees. And a lot of people haven't paid attention to this, but the first phase of the border wall is set to be finished next year. And that means by mid-2027, one layer of the wall will be completely finished across the entire southern border. A lot of the reason why there's not much attention paid to the border anymore is because no one's crossing it anymore. The border has been closed, and this has shut down virtually all illegal immigration. Department of Homeland Security has now stated that once the first phase of the wall is completed, they will start work on the second phase, which will make the border wall even more secure. And another piece of good news, Vice President Vance has been put in charge of anti-fraud efforts, and those are now starting to pay some dividends. As Vice President Vance stated, federal anti-fraud efforts have been defined by a pay-and-chase approach. Federal agencies would issue payments and then only take steps to identify fraud on the back end. The federal government might prosecute some of the alleged fraudsters, but only if the fraud was big enough. Recently, J.D. Vance stated that he was shocked to find out the Justice Department would not pursue fraud unless it was over $1.5 million. As he pointed out, that's not chump change. Now, their new approach starts with coordinating all the agencies together, prosecution against fraudsters for all levels of fraud, but likely most importantly, rather than focusing strictly on just fraud litigation, they're focusing more on fraud mitigation, identifying areas that are subject to fraud, the numbers just don't make sense, and stopping the payments before they occur, forcing the entities receiving the monies to prove the validity of their claims. As you stated, it's a lot easier to prevent fraud before it occurs than pay out the money and then try to chase the fraudster down to collect. And there's a number of these fraud scandals that have already been uncovered, over $1 billion in fraudulent student loans from ghost students that don't exist. Over 14,000 luxury car owners were receiving food stamp benefits just in one state alone. These are encouraging signs. Anyone who receives or plans to receive Social Security, for example, Medicare, any of those types of benefits, should applaud these efforts. It's no secret the Social Security trustees have been stating for years that Social Security and Medicaid, these were programs that were going to run out of money in the matter of years, less than a decade. Much of the reason, it turns out, is there was tremendous, stupendous levels of fraud. And just by reducing the fraud significantly ensures the security of these programs like Social Security or Medicare to make sure that they do indeed last. And this benefits the lowest income retirees the most, because they're the ones that count on this money the most. Now, I've got some really exciting news about a new product with one of the largest insurance annuity companies in the country. It's offering the strongest growth index product that I have seen in my career. I'm going to encourage you to stay tuned in the next segment, because I'm going to share some of the details of this new product, why it's so exciting, why it's averaged solid double-digit annual returns over the past 10, 15, 20 years even, with no downside risk, unlimited upside, tax deferral. This is the golden age of fixed assets. If you were ever going to consider a product like this, this now is the time. Contact me, yourpersonalbank.com, for more information, or stay tuned in the next segment. I'm going to share more details.
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0: 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Now, I don't often share the details of any specific product on this show, but this is an extraordinary exception to that rule. I've been sharing for quite some time that this is the golden era of fixed assets. We're seeing the best numbers on index products, IULs, index annuities that we have seen in over 40 years. The reasons behind it, I've also shared, have to do with long-term bond yields being higher than they've been in 40 years. The 30-year Treasury, for example, just hit 5% again. The reason why the long-term bond yields are likely to stay strong for the next 5, 10 years, if not longer, has to do with the federal debt. A lot of federal debt means a lot of bonds have to be sold. Basic supply and demand, when you're selling a lot of something, you have to entice the buyers, you have to sweeten the offer. And to do that, they have to offer higher interest rates. Unless the federal government starts getting their spending under control, to where Congress starts spending less than they receive and start paying down on the debt, this situation will continue. And there's no sign of Congress slowing down spending anytime in the near future. So this is a very good bet. And Congress's lack of fiscal responsibility creates a huge opportunity, a generational one. And companies have been offering better and better products. And I'll share a few details more about why the returns on these indexes are stronger than we've ever seen. Part of it is the indexes themselves, and part of it is the products in increasing the returns. And now we have a company, one of the largest in the world, A-plus rated, offering the best annuity product with the highest percent upside potential gains that I have seen in my 27-year career. Now, understand why this is such a big deal. You need to understand a couple of basics about how index products work. And the analogy I use is if you want to win a horse race, you need two things, a fast horse and a good jockey. You can have a great horse that can run really fast and a jockey rein that horse in. So you could have a great index and a poor product and get subpar results. Or you could have a great jockey who's really good at running that horse, running that index, but you got a plow horse. It's not going to go anywhere. And one of the number one misconceptions and myths out there is if you want guarantees, you have to give up strong returns. That is untrue. That is a fallacy. Here's why. It's not the annuity products or IUL products that are providing the poor returns. It's not the product's fault. It's in most cases, you're in the wrong index. You're in a poor performing index. I could say the same thing about mutual funds or ETFs or real estate or any other asset class for that matter. We all know you can pick poor performing ETFs or mutual funds. Is it the fault of all mutual funds because some perform poorly, or all ETFs because some perform poorly? No, of course not. And I find it ironic that people have some experience with some index annuities or IULs that don't perform very well, and then they automatically assume that they all don't. Again, there are some great indexes out there and products out there that have performed double-digit average annual returns for 10, 15, or 20 years even. Actual returns, credit in your accounts, net, net, net. These are actual numbers. I can show them to you. These are actual statements I see annually with my clients. This is my 27th year. This isn't, it's not new to me. Now, I will admit that index annuities have somewhat fairly gained the reputation of poor performance. The reason behind it, the majority of indexes that are offered out there, approximately 80% of them, are poor performers. Many indexes out there only average 3 or 4 or 5% annually over the long term. And many agents and advisors are unaware of this. They don't have the software, the proprietary information to know what these indexes actually perform. What are their 1, 5, 10 year historical returns? They have no idea. Primarily because most of this is not public record. It's difficult to obtain. And without index performance information, the agent or advisor really has no way to know. They can go by educated guesses, what other people may tell them, what a marketer says, but they just don't know. And they're flying blind. And it's sad, but true. If you have ever looked into an index product, index universal life, index annuity, and the agent or advisor that you worked with did not show you literally dozens of companies and hundreds of products available, that tells you one thing. They're not independent. The vast majority of agents and advisors are not. I'm told the industry states that about 10% are. That agent or advisor you worked with may think they gave you the best product, and they likely gave you what they thought was the best product they had available, yet they didn't have access to the entire gamut of all the products available across the country. I do. And I will show you those products. I just had a couple of meetings today, in fact, with clients. Not all products are available in every state. The insurance industry is regulated by the states, so the rules and products that are available can vary and significantly state by state. Some products offer products up to certain ages. I've got great products up to age 85, by the way. I helped a client a month ago, provided a great product for her, age 92. I put a search in and I do it with you. It takes literally a few seconds. We put in your age, the amount you want to invest. Some products have different minimum investments. I get to ask that all the time. Well, some of my best products available have a minimum investment of $10,000. And other products have a tier where they pay more over $100,000 or a little bit less under $100,000. It depends on the product and state and your age. We plug that information in, your age, the amount you want to invest, and the state you live in. And this search will spit out what products are available for you in your state. And in most cases, there's anywhere from a couple hundred to 400 or 500 products available, depending on the age and the state, and dozens of companies. Even the 92-year-old, we had over a dozen options available. Again, if you talk to somebody or you purchased an index product and you weren't shown dozens of companies and hundreds of potential products available, that immediately tells me, and you should, you most likely not an independent agent, and their product offering is somewhat limited, if not significantly so. The index performance report shows us all the indexes, all the horses, which ones produce, which ones have a history of performing. 1, 5, 10. I have some that show go out 15, 20 years even. What has this index actually done? Is it a 3, 4, 5% performer on average, or is it a 10, 11, 12% performer on average? And yes, we have many of those. Which would you rather be in? And I understand, it's clear that a 10% average performer, let's say we have an index that's average 10 or 11%. Average returns over the last 10, 15, 20 years. And we have another index that's averaged 3, 4, 5% over the last 5, 10 plus years. Next year, which one is more likely to outperform? the one that historically averages 10, 11% on average, or the one that's never done more than 5 ever? It could. We understand that. But the likelihood, the statistical averages, the statistics are very much against it. So we're putting you in the best indexes, the best performers, the fastest horses, so you can win the race. You don't want to be in a plow horse. You're not going to get very far. You're not going to win the race if you're getting 3 or 4 or 5% return per year. And folks, that's the norm, not the exception, unfortunately. Again, it's not the product's fault. You can't disparage all index annuity products or all IULs because you're getting a 3 or 4 or 5% average annual return. You're probably in the wrong index. When you can get into an index product with a 10 or 11% average annual return. Again, which would you prefer? Stop buying into the myth that if you want guarantees, you have to give up strong returns. I even had this discussion with a listener yesterday. And she's interested. She has a portfolio, is interested in investing in index annuity products, likes the idea of protecting the downside, principal guaranteed. When you lock in the gains, then that becomes a new principal, so you never lose. So if the market corrects, if it goes up, you make money, that's clear. But if it corrects, you get to keep those gains. And beyond that, when the market then recovers after the correction, you don't have to make up that lost ground. Let's say you have 100,000, it goes up to 110. And let's say it drops 20%. And now you go back to like 90 if you're directly in the markets. But here you still have your 110. You had 100,000, it went to 110. It locked in the gain, that became the new principal. And then the index went down to say 90. Instead of having 90,000 and having to recover to get back up to the 110, how long does that take? But if you're at the 110, you go up from there. You continue increasing from the higher point. In many cases, you have more money. And if you're in a strong index with strong returns, that even further increases the likelihood of having more money versus investing directly in the market and then having to recover from those losses to get back to even. If you want guarantees, you don't have to give up strong returns. And if you've had that experience, the most likely reason is because you're in poor performing indexes, and there are far better performing indexes out there that are probably returning 2, 3, 4 times more than what you've been getting. That's what I find and what I'm able to do for clients on a regular basis. And lastly, if you are in one of those index products that are poor performing, if you've been receiving less than 7% on average over the last couple of years, I'm going to say it's worth considering transferring, rolling over, all these are non-taxable events, to an index product that will increase your returns 2, 3, sometimes 4-fold. And if you do have a penalty to get out, we've got products with bonuses that'll offset the penalty and most cases likely double your returns, if not more. So there's really no downside to transferring or switching tax-wise or account-wise. Stay tuned in the last segment. I'm going to cover the other half, how do you win the horse race? I discussed the horse, the index. You want a fast horse, good performing index. But what about the jockey? A jockey can accelerate a horse or rein it in, and that's the product. And this is what I'm so excited about with this new product, with this company, one of the largest and oldest annuity companies in the world, A-plus rated, just now come out with the best annuity index product I've seen in my career. That's 27 years. That's saying a lot. Stay tuned in the next segment. I'll share with you the jockey, the product. We'll put the two together and you'll see why this is the best index product I've seen in over 27 years.
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0: 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We have indexes that have averaged 9, 10, 11% over the past 10, 15, even 20 years. These are great indexes. These are great horses for winning a horse race, as I stated earlier. You need a fast horse and a good jockey. These are great horses. They're fast horses. They're race horses. They've done really well. Most indexes don't perform that well, but there is a number that do. It's the old 20-80 rule. And if you've had experience with an index product, IUL, Index Universal Life, or Index Annuity, it's had poor performance. The most likely reason is not the index product. That's not the product's fault. You're in the wrong indexes. You're in poor performing indexes. Just like you would not disparage the entire ETF or mutual fund industry because you chose a mutual fund or ETF that was a poor performer. It's not the product's or the industry's fault that some of the products don't perform well. You're in the wrong index. Get into a better one. And that's what I mean by that myth. If you want guarantees, you have to give up strong returns. That is not true. What you need to give up is the poor indexes you're stuck in and get in better ones. And if you don't know how to do that, contact me at yourpersonalbank.com. I'll show you how to do it without tax, without cost. If you have a penalty, I'll show you how to get a bonus that'll not only pay off the penalty, then some. You'll be actually ahead of the ball game, significantly more than where you were, and have a better performing index where you'll likely perform 2, 3, maybe even 4 times greater average annual returns than you've been receiving in the last 2, 5, 10 years even. I just helped a client finish up her case today, literally, that she'd been in this product for a little over 2 years. Her returns had been, frankly, pretty poor. She was tired of being stuck in that poor performing product, but it had a penalty to get out. She started with $200,000 a couple of years ago, and day one, she's at $238,000 after the penalty. And she's in an index that has averaged 2.5 times greater than what she was receiving the past 2.5 years. What do you think is going to happen? She's going to see significantly greater returns, most likely, and be much happier with her investment. Now, let's talk about the jockey. We've discussed a lot about the horse, the index. We want a good performing index. We want the one that gets good returns. Everyone pretty much understands that, but they don't know how to pick them, pick which indexes are good performers. That's where the index performance reports come in. I get that updated monthly. It's proprietary information. It's not public, difficult to obtain. If you weren't shown an index performance report when you purchase an index product or were looking at it, I'm sorry, but you are considering the product with inadequate information. Why would you pick an index if you had no idea what it's done or what it's likely to do in the future? That'd be like picking a mutual fund or ETF blindly, you know, throwing a dart and picking one because you don't know what it's done or what it's likely to do. That doesn't make a lot of sense. And like I said earlier, stop disparaging the index industry because of poor performance. You're in the wrong index. I don't know any other way to put it. I can help you get in a better one. Now, the other side of it, like I said, is the jockey, the product. A good jockey can spur a horse on and a poor jockey can rein it in and slow it down. Products can do the same. Some products will spur the returns on, enhance the returns, and others will rein them in, slow it down. How do you know if you've got a product that will spur or rein in your returns, increase or decrease your returns? It's three things. Pretty simple. First one is fees. Fees are pretty straightforward. High fees, less returns. Low fees or no fees, those are good. No fees are the best. Means you're going to get the most returns. Pretty obvious. Second one is caps. A cap is exactly what it sounds like. It caps your gains. It limits how much you can receive. If you have an annual cap of, say, 7%, and I've seen many lower than that, by the way, what that means is the maximum return you can receive in that year is 7%. So if your index went up 10, you get 7. I've seen caps of 3 and 4% annually. Those are terrible. I'm going to say if you have a cap under 10%, you need to consider looking at a different product. There are many caps offered today with 10, 11, 12% annual cap. And by the way, there's a lot of products available with no caps. Those are the best. So no fees, the best, no cap, unlimited upside. I talked to a gentleman yesterday who said he's done a lot of research, talked to a number of people, and he was even told all the index annuity products include caps. That's completely false. That is totally untrue. There are many index products that offer no cap, unlimited upside. So you just got false information. So he was shocked to find and see, and I showed him many of them, unlimited cap, no cap, unlimited upside. The third part is participation rate. And what participation rate is really, what is the percentage of the index gains you receive? For example, if the index went up 10% and you had 100% participation rate, you would receive 10%. But I've seen products with 30 and 40% participation rates. Those are horrible. If you had a 30 or 40 or even 50% participation rate and your index went up 10%, what are you going to get? You get that 3 or 4 or 5%. I saw one case a couple months ago where a gentleman was in an S&P index. It on the statement showed it made 32% return last year. That's a great horse, tremendous returns. And yes, I've had clients receive over 30% returns in their index annuity product in 1 year, credited into their account. That's not common, but yes, it happens. If you have a no fee, no cap product with a good participation rate, you can see that. But this gentleman had a great index, a great horse, 32% return in 1 year. Phenomenal. He had a 3.25% annual cap. Guess what he got credited? 3.25%. Do you think he was unhappy? Yeah, big time. We were able to put him into a no cap product with a strong index. In fact, the same index that he was in before, the S&P 500, with no cap, no fee. And I believe in that one, it was 85% participation rate. What does that mean? If that index goes up 10%, you get credited 8.5%. And in his case, if it had been 32%, he would have got 85% of that, something like 27-ish percent return in 1 year versus 3.25. See the difference? I mean, that's a tenfold difference in returns almost in 1 year. All because he had a great horse, a great index, but a really, really bad jockey that was reining it in, a bad product, a bad cap. Now, by the way, on participation rates, why I'm so excited about this new product that's just been launched by one of the largest annuity companies in the world, A-plus rated, one of the longest, best history. They are really stepping up. Best product I've seen in my 27-year career. They have no fee, no cap index products. These indexes, there's multiple indexes that have the documented history, actual returns of 9, 10, and even 11% average annual returns for 5, 10, 15, and one of them even 20 years. How would you like an index that had a 20-year average return of 11% per year? There's individual years that have been high 20 percenters in 1 year alone. But an average of 11% per year for 20 years. And here's the exciting part about this. That particular one has 145% participation rate. What does that mean? If your index goes up 10%, and again, it's averaged 11, but let's say it goes up 10 next year, no cap, unlimited upside, no fee, 145% participation rate means your return that year is 14.5%. Now, the question comes, and this is real, folks. These are actual numbers, documented, 20 years, A-plus rated company, one of the largest in the world. The question comes, how can they do that? It's really simple. what annuity companies do. When you give them money, what do they do with it? They buy bonds. They lock that bond down and never touch it. What do bonds do? They pay interest. They take the interest from the bond and purchase options. If you understand options, you know that options can have tremendous returns, 100% plus in a year even, in a good year. And in a bad year, the value of the option can go to zero. Let's look at both scenarios. If the index goes up, the option is going to go up significantly. Let's say that index goes up 10%. That options on that index could go up 100% in a year. And so on a small amount of money, again, it's on the interest of the bond, not the principal. They never touch it. They calculate it all out and make it work out so that if the index goes up 10%, the options go up enough that you get credited the 10%. The excess they keep, because it goes up more than that, by the way, that's their cost of doing business, their profits, how they pay me. I get paid commissions by the company. Most financial people, regardless of their title, I'm sure you can appreciate, get paid by the company if they recommend a product. 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Insurance companies do basically the same thing. They invest it with the options. They make more. They pay you the growth on the index based on what it does. Most all index products, index annuities, IULs, guarantee the downside. The principal is guaranteed. Why? It's quite simple. If the index goes down, that option they purchased expired worthless. Does the company owe you anything? No. They still own the bond that they purchased with the money you gave them, right? What does the bond do the next year? Pays more interest. So they buy the options again, repeat the cycle. It's really quite simple how they do it. It's brilliant. And if you have access to a few billion dollars and the bond auction market, if you're a large institutional investor, you could do the same thing. Most people don't have a few billion dollars laying around and they're not an institutional investor. You get to take the advantage of the institutional investor's buying power with these insurance companies and benefit from this. And the last thing I want to share is this. Why is it the golden era of fixed assets? Why are the returns indexes performing, returning more than we've ever seen? Part of it was we've seen a good stock market on these indexes, S&P, NASDAQ, and many other indexes. But the other part of it is when these bonds pay more interest, the bonds that the insurance company you bought with the money you gave them, and they take the interest off the bonds and buy the options. If they have more interest to work with, they can buy more options, which means more returns to you, the investor. And the question was asked to me earlier today from someone that I shared this with, said, well, why, if they're making more, why wouldn't they just keep the extra? It's because they're in competition with other companies. There are dozens and dozens of companies and hundreds of products. If they kept more, too much of the profit, they would not become competitive and then they would not get as much business. So free enterprise works. 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
5: 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Here's what a satisfied client recently said.
6: 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We're hitting record numbers. Thank you so much for this report. It really is amazing to see how the marketing is really shaping our enrollment around the city.
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10: Breaking news this hour from Town Hall. I'm Keith Peters in Washington. Authorities say 2 teenage suspects opened fire at an Islamic center in San Diego, killing 3 men before killing themselves. The slayings Monday are being investigated as a hate crime. That's according to Police Chief Scott Wall. The Islamic Center of San Diego is the largest mosque in San Diego County, according to its website. Wall says a security guard was among the victims and that the 2 suspects were found dead in a vehicle stopped in the middle of a road nearby. There's been a significant ruling in Luigi Mangione's upcoming state trial in the UnitedHealthcare CEO murder.
11: A gun and a notebook, the prosecutors say, link Luigi Mangione to the killing of UnitedHealthcare CEO Brian Thompson, can be used as evidence at his state murder trial. The judge's ruling Monday partially rejects a defense argument that those items were seized illegally at a Pennsylvania McDonald's where he was arrested before a search warrant was obtained. It's a major win for the Manhattan DA, enabling them to show the jury the possible murder weapon and evidence they say points to motive. But the judge ruled other evidence found during an initial search of Mangione's backpack must be suppressed. Julie Walker, New York.
10: President Trump says he's holding off on a military strike on Iran planned for Tuesday because serious negotiations are underway. Trump's announcement in a social media post Monday came as he had threatened the clock was ticking for Iran to strike a deal or fighting would renew after a fragile ceasefire. The president did not offer details about the planned attack, but said he instructed the U.S. military, quote, to be prepared to go forward with a full large-scale assault of Iran on a moment's notice in the event that an acceptable deal is not finished, unquote. On Wall Street, the Dow up by 159 points, the Nasdaq dropped 134. More at townhall.com.
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19: Larry Elder here, the sage from South Central, the prince of Pico Union, the czar of common sense, the great Eldersky, Don Lorenzo. Welcome to the program. No victocrats allowed because we've got a country to save.